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2: A coastal flood advisory remains in place for big chunks of Southern California. Over the weekend, multiple coastal communities were inundated with seawater as the tail end of a tropical storm pushed waves to the shore. Big, powerful waves are combining with high tides to cause minor flooding in various parts of the Southland. That will be the case until late tonight. The family of Celeste Rivas Hernandez is calling for the death penalty for singer David. Daniel Martindale with more.
3: Today would have been the girl's 16th birthday, and Tuesday marks 1 year since her remains were found in the trunk of a Tesla in a Hollywood tow yard. Her family tells the California Post the death penalty would be perfect for this kind of human being. David, whose real name is David Burke, is accused of having a sexual relationship with the 14-year-old, killing her after she threatened to come forward, and dismembering her body. The family also calls Burke devoid of feelings and without conscience. The LA County District Attorney's Office is weighing whether to pursue the death penalty against Burke if he's convicted. I'm Daniel Martindale.
2: A plane bound for Miami is missing. The Aircraft Accident Investigation Authority says a Piper PA-34 left the Bahamas but never arrived at Miami Executive Airport as scheduled on Monday. The Coast Guard and the Royal Bahamas Defense Force are looking for it, and Coast Guard officials believe it may have crashed in the water off the Bahamas. Four people from South Florida were on board. Family members say they're an elderly couple and two adult grandchildren in their 20s. Two social media influencers will have to sit out the rest of the U.S. Open in New York after posting their credentials online. Sarah Lee Kessler with more.
4: Meg Radice and Audrey Joggins were booted from the U.S. Open last week after sharing photos of themselves to their social media account, The VIP List. The pair, who claimed they're diehard tennis fans, complained to TMZ that all they were doing was showing how hot they looked with their credentials.
2: Michael Kastner, NBC News Radio.
1: And now sports.
5: On the eve of a new season, the Patriots and All-Pro Christian Gonzalez agree on a new contract. ESPN reports it's a four-year, $135 million extension, the richest deal ever for a DB. The Patriots open tomorrow at Seattle. College football, after a power outage delay of more than 2 hours, number 20 SMU opened with a 27-24 win at Florida State. The Mustangs win despite committing four turnovers. Baseball news, Yankee slugger Aaron Judge, out 3 months with a fractured rib, has been activated from the injured list. Judge expected to play tonight when the Yankees host Colorado. On the field, the Dodgers won 6-3 over the Reds. Teoscar Hernandez, the big blow, a three-run sixth-inning homer. Dodger manager Dave Roberts.
6: This last 7 or 8 days, there really hasn't been a better player out there, you know, so it's just really good to see that. And also, you know, the joy that he brings to the ball club, you see that translate into the dugout.
5: The Dodgers have won 5 straight, matching the Red Sox for baseball's longest current winning streak. I'm Matt McCoy.
1: Let's take a look at the weather forecast. Cameron Diamondville today, sunny skies, windy in the afternoon, down to about 43 and clear tonight. Wednesday, sunny and 73 degrees. Bridger Valley forecast this evening, temperatures down to 45 and clear skies, sunny and 77 tomorrow for Bridger Valley. Star Valley forecast, dipping down to 42 and clear tonight. Wednesday, sunny and 71 degrees. Jackson Hole tonight, dipping down to 40 degrees and clear. Wednesday, sunny and 71 degrees. News, sports, and weather on SPI. Dan Dockstetter reporting.
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0: looking thing, you. 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

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This

Well, I was sitting in a coffee shop, just having a cup to pass the time, swapping rodeo stories with this old cowboy friend of mine, when some motorcycle riders started snickering in the back and started poking fun at my friend's hat. And one old boy said, "Hey, Tex, where'd you park your horse?" A friend just pulled his hat down low, but they couldn't be ignored. One husky fella said, "I think I'll rip that hat right off your head." 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
1: 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It is a Newspaper Wednesday, a new edition of the Star Valley Independent out today. Temperatures at 5 o'clock this morning, Star Valley, Alpine 41, Afton 39 degrees. Headed to Jackson, 36. Kemmert, Diamondville, you're at 41 degrees. Bridger Valley, good morning to you. Lyman, 40. Mountain View, 41 degrees. And now the news at 5.
2: NBC News Radio, I'm Tammy Trujillo. We have the results of the New Hampshire primaries. Here's Mark Mayfield with the details.
3: John Sununu has won the Republican Senate primary in New Hampshire, defeating former Massachusetts Senator Scott Brown. Congressman Chris Pappas is the winner of the Democratic Senate primary. He defeated progressive Karishma Mansour. Sununu and Pappas will face off in the midterms. I'm Mark Mayfield.
2: Three jurors from the Massachusetts murder trial of Lindsay Clancy have come forward to talk about what happened during deliberations. The jury foreperson told NBC 10 Boston one holdout admitted he had reasonable doubt.
4: And then he said, but I'm still not going to say that she's not guilty by reason of insanity.
2: Clancy admitted to killing her three young children in 2023, but claimed it was due to postpartum psychosis. The jury deadlocked and a mistrial was declared last week. New documents appear to show New Yorkers were misled about the air quality in Lower Manhattan following the 9/11 terror attacks. Scott Pringle has that story.
5: Mayor Zoran Mamdani released 170,000 documents discovered just last year that he says show people got sick because government lied.
6: Told them they were safe to breathe in toxic air.
5: In the documents, tests show asbestos still in the air within a half a mile from Ground Zero months after the 9/11 attacks. Comedian Jon Stewart has been a fierce advocate for 9/11 first responders.
7: Rather than take the steps to ameliorate the damage that would cause to its citizens, they instead covered it up to get back to business.
5: The new documents may have information to help those with 9/11 illnesses. In New York, I'm Scott Pringle.
2: ABC is disputing a report that comedian Jimmy Kimmel will leave the network after 2027, pushing back on claims that his long-running late-night show is ending. ABC Entertainment rejected that account, telling The Hill the report is inaccurate and that any discussion of the show's future remains purely speculative. You're listening to the latest from NBC News Radio.
1: Additional temperatures at 5 o'clock, Bedford 38, Fairview 39, Cokeville 40, LaBarge 36 degrees. Let's go to sports for 1 minute, then we'll check business news. Matt McCoy, what do you have for us?
8: The NFL kicks off a new season tonight with the Patriots visiting the Seahawks in a Super Bowl rematch. New England without running back Travion Henderson. He's out with an ankle injury. The Buccaneers and quarterback Baker Mayfield have agreed on a new contract, a three-year extension worth $165 million. College football, Ohio State remains number one in the new coaches poll. Georgia is second with Texas third. The number one Buckeyes visit the Longhorns Saturday in this weekend's marquee matchup. Baseball last night, the Yankees beat the Rockies 5-3. The headline there, Aaron Judge back in the Yanks lineup, returning after missing 3 months with a rib injury.
9: I'm excited that the wait is over, and excited to play back in front of these fans, the best fans in the game, and they were on their feet from the jump, which is pretty cool and special. But at the end of the day, just happy we got a win.
8: Judge went 0-3 in his return. Also in New York, tennis's U.S. Open included American Ben Shelton upsetting Carlos Alcaraz in five sets, advancing to the semifinals. That match didn't end till after 3 in the morning. I'm Matt McCoy.
1: Let's go to business news now. Monica Nelson with that report.
10: Canada's new tariffs on billions of dollars in American goods are now in effect, escalating the trade fight with the U.S. NBC's Alice Barr reports the tariffs range from 15 to 50%, covering some $27 billion in U.S. imports.
11: On the new list, American steel, dairy, appliances, and electronics, though Canada did remove fish over concerns about harming Canadian businesses.
10: She reports most U.S. consumers will soon be feeling the effects.
11: While President Trump aims to drive businesses to U.S. soil with his tariffs, American companies that import Canadian goods are paying higher prices at the border and often then pass costs on to consumers.
10: OpenAI has admitted some of its AI agents escaped from a testing environment and then hijack an obscure German forum, Tammy Trujillo explains.
2: Reuters was first to report that the AI agents turned the Wiki forum into a message board for other AI agents. OpenAI knew about the attack weeks ago. Now they're calling for a consistent standard for reporting similar incidents.
10: And Amazon's facing a proposed nationwide class action lawsuit filed by four former warehouse employees who accused the company of systematically discriminating against pregnant workers. The suit was filed Tuesday in federal court in New York. One plaintiff says she was hospitalized during a high-risk pregnancy after experiencing severe abdominal pain at work. The lawsuit alleges she was fired just days later after the absence was counted against her attendance record. It's time, Star Wars fans, getting the chance to celebrate the franchise's 50th anniversary on the biggest movie screens possible. IMAX announced both Star Wars, A New Hope, and the new film Starfighter with Ryan Gosling will get 70mm releases next week, the format that's seen a massive surge in popularity ever since The Odyssey. The re-release of the original Star Wars film will hit theaters February 19th. Starfighter will premiere May 28th, 50 years to the day after Star Wars debuted. I'm Monica Nelson with your consumer and business news.
1: Excuse me. There's a freeze warning in effect until 9 a.m. for Jackson. Weather forecast for Jackson today, sunny and 72 degrees. Star Valley today, sunny skies and 71 degrees. Cameron Diamondville today, sunny but windy. Daytime high is reaching about 74 degrees in Cameron Diamondville. And Bridger Valley today, sunny skies and 78 degrees, but windy late this afternoon. This morning, this is what we have: Kemmer Diamondville, 41, Bridger Valley, Lyman, 40, Mountain View, 41 degrees. Jackson Hole commuters are headed up to 36 degrees. It's cold, got a freeze warning there. Star Valley, Afton, 39, Alpine, 41 degrees, Thane, 37, Star Valley Ranch, 39. It is a Newspaper Wednesday, a new edition of the Star Valley Independent Out Today. Good morning to you, Dan Dockstetter, reporting.
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1: Good morning. You're waking up with SVI 5:30 in the morning on a Newspaper Wednesday, a new edition of the Star Valley Independent out this ninth day of September 2026. At 5:30, here are the temperatures. Cameron, Diamondville, 41 degrees. Bridger Valley, Lyman, 40. Mountain View, 41 degrees. Headed to Jackson, 36. Safe travels. Star Valley, Alpine, 41. Afton, 39 degrees. 5:30, time for the news.
2: NBC News Radio, I'm Mark Mayfield. President Trump hosted a moving tribute to 9/11 first responders at the White House Tuesday morning, ahead of Friday's 25th anniversary of the terrorist attacks on America.
3: In just over 100 minutes, 175,000 tons of steel and concrete were reduced to ruin and 3,000 lives were extinguished.
2: 412 first responders died at Ground Zero. The U.S. confirms it struck multiple Iranian tankers. In a post, U.S. Central Command says forces destroyed five Iranian crude oil carriers after the Islamic Revolutionary Guard Corps targeted a U.S. Navy warship with ballistic missiles twice over the past 2 days. The statement goes on to say the U.S. warship successfully evaded the attempted Iranian attacks and continued to patrol regional waters. Americans tend to see domestic terrorist attacks as a larger threat than foreign ones. Chris Caraggio reports.
4: That's according to a new Reuters Ipsos poll in which a third of respondents said domestic terrorism is the most significant threat to the average American's safety. Just 20% said the same of foreign terrorist attacks. 42% said they believe the largest threats are random violent acts like mass shootings. I'm Chris Caraggio.
2: The Supreme Court is rejecting Missouri Republicans' emergency request to use a new congressional map for the midterm elections. On Tuesday, the High Court left in place a previous Missouri Supreme Court ruling that said the map could not be used while a ballot initiative that could veto the map moves forward. The new map would have eliminated one of the state's two Democratic-held seats. The state currently has six Republican-held seats and two Democrat-held seats. And the NFL regular season kicks off with a Super Bowl 60 rematch on Wednesday. The Seahawks raise their championship banner against the runner-up Patriots from Seattle. The Hawks trounced the Pats 29-13 in a lopsided victory to hoist the Lombardi Trophy last season. You are listening to the latest from NBC News Radio.
1: You're waking up with SVI. Let's go to sports.
5: The NFL kicks off a new season tonight with the Patriots visiting the Seahawks in a Super Bowl rematch. New England without running back Travion Henderson. He's out with an ankle injury. The Buccaneers and quarterback Baker Mayfield have agreed on a new contract, a three-year extension worth $165 million. College football, Ohio State remains number one in the new coaches poll. Georgia is second with Texas third. The number one Buckeyes visit the Longhorns Saturday in this weekend's marquee matchup. Baseball last night, the Yankees beat the Rockies 5-3. The headline there, Aaron Judge back in the Yanks lineup, returning after missing 3 months with a rib injury.
6: I'm excited that the wait is over, and excited to play back in front of these fans, the best fans in the game, and they were on their feet from the jump, which is pretty cool and special. But at the end of the day, just happy we got a win.
5: Judge went 0-3 in his return. Also in New York, tennis's U.S. Open included American Ben Shelton upsetting Carlos Alcaraz in five sets, advancing to the semifinals. That match didn't end till after 3 in the morning. I'm Matt McCoy.
1: You're waking up with SBI. Thanks for being with us. Let's check a few temperatures at 5:30 in the morning throughout the SBI broadcast area. Bedford, 38. Fairview, 39 degrees. Cokeville, 39. LaBarge, 36. Port Bridger, 41. Big Piney, a freezing 32 degrees. Regional news. Counter-protest is being planned for Utah Valley University on the anniversary of Charlie Kirk's murder. Michael Kastner reports.
7: The UVU campus will be closed Thursday during the first anniversary of Kirk's murder. Students for a Democratic Society says it'll protest a private memorial service that's being held by Kirk's old organization, Turning Point USA. The counter-protesters say they believe Kirk was racist and they're planning to be nonviolent. They're already being condemned by some national conservative activists. I'm Michael Kastner.
1: 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Tamara Trujillo has this business tech update on SBI.
8: The event is called Surprise and Shine. It's expected to feature the long-awaited debut of a foldable iPhone. It will also be a big moment for Apple's brand new CEO, John Ternus, with this being his first launch ever after taking over for Tim Cook. I'm Tammy Trujillo.
1: You're waking up with SBI. Let's look at the weather forecast. On this Newspaper Wednesday, a new edition of the Star Valley Independent out today. Today in Star Valley, 71 and sunny. freeze warning in a place in Star Valley in place until 9 o'clock this morning. The same for Jackson-Ola, freeze warning in place. Today in Jackson, sunny, 72 degrees. Cameron, Diamondville, a little wind in the afternoon, 74 and sunny. And Bridger Valley, wind in the afternoon. Red flag warning with temperatures reaching 78 degrees, sunny skies. Right now in Bridger Valley, Lyman 40, Mountain View 41 degrees. Cameron, Diamondville, you're at 41. Jackson Hole commuters headed up to 36 degrees in Star Valley. Afton and Star Valley Ranch at 39, Alpine 41, Thane 37 degrees. That's news at 5:30. Dan Dockstetter reporting.

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1: Good morning. You're waking up with SVI. A new edition of the Star Valley Independent out today on this newspaper Wednesday, 9th day of September 2026. Let's check those early morning temperatures. Star Valley, Alpine 41, Afton 39, Bridger Valley, Lyman 40, Mountain View 41 degrees, Kemmert Diamondville, good morning to you. You're at 41 degrees. Jackson Commuters, you're headed up to 36 degrees. Good morning. Time for the news at 6.
2: NBC News Radio, I'm Michael Kastner. Another primary election day is over in New Hampshire. The results from Mark Mayfield.
3: John Sununu has won the Republican Senate primary in New Hampshire, defeating former Massachusetts Senator Scott Brown. Congressman Chris Pappas is the winner of the Democratic Senate primary. He defeated progressive Karishma Mansour. Sununu and Pappas will face off in the midterms. I'm Mark Mayfield.
2: President Trump will speak both nights of the Republican National Committee's first ever midterm convention. Trump, who is already set to deliver tonight's keynote speech in Dallas, will also deliver the closing address on tomorrow's night, too. Iran says it has captured a U.S. uncrewed submarine drone in the Strait of Hormuz. Tammy Trujillo reports.
4: The vessel was ID'd as a Dive LD, a 19-foot submersible that can counteract mines and gather intelligence, among other missions. The Pentagon says the drone was surveying regional waters and had malfunctioned, adding that it was not carrying any sensitive data or classified equipment. It was built by California-based defense company Anduril. The subs cost about $2.5 million each. I'm Tammy Trujillo.
2: America's trade war with Canada continues to intensify. Rory O'Neill reports.
5: President Trump is moving to block the importation of some motorcycles, dairy products, and alcohol in response to new tariffs from Canada that went into effect this week. President Trump claims that Canada has been taking advantage of the U.S. for years. The new import ban goes into effect on September 29th. 50% tariffs on other Canadian goods, including steel and aluminum products, furniture, and paper products, go into effect next Tuesday.
2: The NFL regular season starts today with a Super Bowl 60 rematch. The Seahawks raise their championship banner against the runner-up Patriots from Seattle. Stock futures are mixed before the opening bell. Michael Kastner, NBC News Radio.
1: Coming back to news in just a moment, but a quick sports update with Matt McCoy.
6: The NFL kicks off a new season tonight with the Patriots visiting the Seahawks in a Super Bowl rematch in New England without running back Travion Henderson. He's out with an ankle injury. The Buccaneers and quarterback Baker Mayfield have agreed on a new contract, a three-year extension worth $165 million. College football, Ohio State remains number one in the new coaches poll. Georgia is second with Texas third. The number one Buckeyes visit the Longhorns Saturday in this weekend's marquee matchup. Baseball last night, the Yankees beat the Rockies 5-3. The headline there, Aaron Judge back in the Yanks lineup, returning after missing 3 months with a rib injury.
7: I'm excited that the wait is over, and excited to play back in front of these fans, the best fans in the game, and they were on their feet from the jump, which was pretty cool and special. But at the end of the day, just happy we got a win.
6: Judge went 0-3 in his return. Also in New York, tennis's U.S. Open included American Ben Shelton upsetting Carlos Alcaraz in 5 sets, advancing to the semifinals. That match didn't end till after 3 a.m. I'm Matt McCoy.
1: You're waking up with SVI. News continues now at 6.
2: Friday marks the 25th anniversary of the 9/11 terror attacks. Harry Ong Jr., brother of Betty Ong, a flight attendant on the hijacked American Airlines Flight 11, describes finding out that she was on board.
8: I called my sister Kathy. I said, the commentator's saying that it's an American Airlines plane. She says, Betty's supposed to be flying out of Boston. So I left a phone call on her cell phone to just give us a call to tell us you're okay. There was no call from Betty. I called American Airlines. It was only then that it was confirmed that Betty was on the flight.
2: Families of 9/11 victims are calling for the U.S. government to pursue justice and accountability from Saudi Arabia for the country's alleged role in the attack. A group gathered on Tuesday afternoon outside of the Saudi consulate building in New York City.
9: It should be very easy to hold the perpetrators of the largest mass murder on American soil accountable.
2: Last year, a federal judge greenlit a lawsuit from 9/11 families against the Saudi government, claiming the kingdom sponsored and supported the al-Qaeda hijackers. Another rally is planned for October 7th in Lower Manhattan ahead of opening statements in the lawsuit. A counter-protest is being planned for Utah Valley University on the anniversary of Charlie Kirk's murder. The UVU campus will be closed tomorrow on the anniversary of Kirk's murder. Students for a Democratic Society says it'll protest a private memorial service that's being held by Kirk's old organization, Turning Point USA. Today we're celebrating a childhood friend, Bree Tennis, with more.
10: Today is National Teddy Bear Day. Loyal to a fault with no judgment, no matter what you say. And Teddy never tells. According to Build-A-Bear, 84% of us still have our childhood friend. 40% of adults admit to still sleeping with Teddy. And Sleep.com says you should, because that lifelong attachment promotes better sleep.
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1: Let's take a look at the weather forecast for Star Valley today. Sunny skies, 71 degrees. Working in Jackson, sunny, 72 degrees. Cameron Diamondville got a red flag warning later in the day. That's actually coming along about 3 o'clock when the winds kick up. Sunny skies, 74 degrees. Pritchard Valley, much the same. That wind kicks in the afternoon. Sunny and 78 degrees. Red flag warning for Pritchard Valley as well. That's a 6 a.m. news update. It is a Newspaper Wednesday, a new edition of the Star Valley Independent out today. Good morning. Dan Dockstader wishing you a good day.

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1: Good morning. You're waking up with SVI. Here are the early morning temperatures. Headed to Jackson, 36 degrees. Star Valley, Alpine, 41. Afton, 40. Cameron, Diamondville, 41 degrees. Bridger Valley, Lyman, and Mountain View, both at 40 degrees. 6:30 in time for the news.
2: NBC News Radio, I'm Michael Kastner. Another primary election day is over in New Hampshire, where John Sununu won the Republican Senate nomination. He defeated former Massachusetts Senator Scott Brown on Tuesday. Congressman Chris Pappas is the winner of the Democratic Senate primary and will face Sununu in the midterms. President Trump will speak both nights of the Republican National Committee's first ever midterm convention. Trump, who was already set to deliver tonight's keynote speech in Dallas, will also deliver the closing address on tomorrow's night, too. Multiple outlets say actor Nicolas Cage is the owner of a severely damaged beachfront Malibu house. Mark Mayfield with more.
3: After days of pounding waves, a sinkhole formed yesterday at the home's driveway. The 30-by-30 collapse also ruptured a gas main. It appears to be the result of coastal erosion as the remnants of Hurricane Marie shoved waves into the Southern California beaches.
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1: Locally, as local outdoor recreation efforts gain momentum across the state, six of Wyoming's 12 outdoor recreational collaboratives will convene in September and October to advance local outdoor recreation priorities. The Lincoln Uinta County's Outdoor Recreation Collaborative will be meeting Wednesday, September 30th from 5 to 7 at the Uinta County Library. The Teton County Recreation Collaborative will be meeting Tuesday, September 15th from 5 to 7 p.m. at the Jackson Parks and Recreation Building. Speaking of outdoor recreation and sports, let's take a quick sports update this morning.
4: The NFL kicks off a new season tonight with the Patriots visiting the Seahawks in a Super Bowl rematch. New England without running back Travion Henderson. He's out with an ankle injury. The Buccaneers and quarterback Baker Mayfield have agreed on a new contract, a three-year extension worth $165 million. College football, Ohio State remains number one in the new coaches poll. Georgia is second with Texas third. The number one Buckeyes visit the Longhorns Saturday in this weekend's marquee matchup. Baseball last night, the Yankees beat the Rockies 5-3. The headline there, Aaron Judge back in the Yanks lineup, returning after missing 3 months with a rib injury.
5: I'm excited that the wait is over, and excited to play back in front of these fans, the best fans in the game, and they were on their feet from the jump, which is pretty cool and special. But at the end of the day, just happy we got a win.
4: Judge went 0-3 in his return. Also in New York, tennis's U.S. Open included American Ben Shelton upsetting Carlos Alcaraz in 5 sets, advancing to the semifinals. That match didn't end till after 3 a.m. I'm Matt McCoy.
1: Two notes on funeral services. Funeral services for Elling Lyman Wright will be Saturday, September 12th at the Thane Church of Jesus Christ of Latter-day Saints Chapel, 11 a.m. Again, that's September 12th. Saturday, September 12th, funeral services for Roger Preston. That will be held at the Bedford Church of Jesus Christ of Latter-day Saints, 12 noon to 1:45 p.m. Let's take a look at the weather forecast for Star Valley, sunny skies and 71 degrees for the high. Jackson Hole should see a high of 72 in sunny skies. Freeze warning in Jackson and Star Valley early this morning. Cameron, Diamondville, red flag warning for wind, 74 degrees, sunny skies but windy. Same for Bridger Valley, sunny, windy, red flag warning for Bridger Valley as well. Let's take a look at those early morning temperatures this morning. Bridger Valley, Lyman and Mountain View at 40, Cameron Diamondville 41 degrees, Jackson Hole 36 for our commuters, safe travels. Star Valley Ranch 39, Thane 37, Alpine 41, and Afton 40. Good morning. This has been a news update as we lead to the weekday wake-up program at 7.
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10: Hi, everybody. I'm Russell Nimitz. Well, as cattle producers look for ways to help improve profitability while maintaining herd performance, Montana State University Beef Extension Specialist Dr. Sam Weifel says that extending the grazing season and making better use of available forage can offer significant opportunities. Weifels will be among the presenters at this week's Grazing Expo 2026 in Billings, Montana, where he'll discuss fall and winter cattle nutrition, supplementation strategies, and the use of technology in livestock production. One of his presentations, developed with Dr. Noah Davis, will focus on nutritional strategies for cattle grazing lower quality forage during the fall and winter months.
11: How are we meeting those animals' nutrient requirements? And then and how do we stay productive on a lower quality forage? Essentially, like, how do we keep these cows working for us as much as we can?
10: Now, Davis will follow with the discussion on how supplementation strategies can influence grazing behavior and livestock distribution. Weifel says the research is especially relevant to producers throughout the West, where feed costs represent one of the largest expenses in cow-calf production.
11: Yeah, well, I mean, I think in Montana and throughout the West in general, grazing, as long as we can, has always been something that's important to beef cattle producers. I think we understand that our feed costs are typically our highest costs, and how do we mitigate those feed costs and get animals to utilize grazing and forages as long as possible.
10: And he says their presentation will examine protein supplementation and how cattle producers can use it effectively while relying primarily on lower quality pasture and rangeland forage. Again, it's Grazing Expo 2026, headed for Billings, Montana this week, September 10th through the 13th. 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
10: Well, farmers and ranchers across the entire country are now reporting difficulty obtaining federal conservation assistance following substantial staffing reductions at USDA's Natural Resources Conservation Service. In fact, they say NRCS has lost nearly one quarter of its workforce nationally since 2025. The National Sustainable Agriculture Coalition previously warned that reducing NRCS staffing could leave the agency with insufficient personnel to help administer conservation funding and provide important technical support. The problem comes as producers face growing pressure to manage input costs while improving soil and water conservation. For the Western Ag Network, I'm Russell Nemitz. Western.

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0: Unless it's not turned all the way up.
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0: Your country favorites, the Spur.
4: 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To your mama's, I suppose.

0: From the 1800s, a time known to all as the Old West. History books tell us that John Wesley Powell was the first person to explore the Colorado River through the Grand Canyon. But the history books may be wrong. It may have been done 2 years before Powell.
1: If you were in the agriculture business and in need of labor, equipment, hay and livestock, or want to sell something, the Wyoming Livestock Roundup has it all. 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
0: John White, a mild-mannered man who shunned notoriety, never went out of his way to prove what he had done. And what he had done was to raft the Colorado River through the rapids of the Grand Canyon. According to White, he and two buddies had been prospecting on the Juan River when they were attacked by Indians. One of the men was killed and their animals and provisions stolen. White and the other prospector made it to the Colorado River and built a raft. After 3 days afloat, White's buddy drowned. White then lashed himself to the raft. White had started out with a sack of food and a pistol. The food was lost in the rapids, and he traded his pistol to some Indians for food. 16 days later, on September 8, 1867, local residents found White lashed to a raft on the lower Colorado. He was naked. His flesh was raw and blistered. His entire body was bruised and bleeding. Delirious and half-crazed, he told them his story. White became controversial as future explorations of the river found much of his description of the geography of the area faulty. After the hardships that John Wesley Powell endured during his descent 2 years later, people were even more skeptical. But White never took part in his debate about his truthfulness, nor did he capitalize on his fame. Proving his truthfulness was for others. He knew what he had accomplished, and he spent the rest of his life as a blacksmith in Colorado, not really understanding the remarkability of his accomplishment.
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18: 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The dog treat is called Patch Pal and was developed with the dog subscription box company Bark. It's described as a soft-baked blueberry muffin-flavored treat. I'll take that. For humans, there will be a new allergy-friendly cookie called Sparkables. Created with allergy-friendly brand Partake, it's an oatmeal cookie with chocolate chips that avoids the major food allergies like peanuts, eggs, and milk. So in other words, the dogs get the blueberry muffin, and we get an oatmeal cookie. That's what the Girl Scouts are doing. Both new treats will be available online starting January 12th. So I'm going to wait a couple more months to get that oatmeal Girl Scout cookie. Good morning, weekday wake up. KDWI 105.3 FM, KMER 940 AM, Kemmer, Diamondville, Bridger Valley, Wyoming, and KRSB 98.7 FM, 1210 AM, Afton, Star Valley, Wyoming. Duke Dance here with you on a Wednesday morning. News, sports, weather, events, birthdays, and anniversaries, as always, on the way. In the 8 o'clock hour this morning, I'm going to be speaking with James Arbazu, owner of Mountain Music in Afton. Mountain Music has been named the Star Valley Chamber of Commerce September Business of the Month. Congratulations to them. James Arbazu will join me at about 8:35 this morning. And then tonight on the SVI Sports Broadcast Calendar, Coach Jay Savelle Show. That will be at 7:07 p.m. this evening on The Spur tonight as the Cowboys get ready for their home opener against Northern Colorado Saturday afternoon. All that and more on the way on Swift 98 and The Spur. Dan Dockstetter has the news headlines next.
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29: Deciding on the fencing of the ranch. 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First news update.
0: Town of Star Valley Ranch has tabled an ordinance that would have established fencing requirements. That table coming at last night's town council meeting. Agreements on how the fencing would be coordinated with the golf course remains in question, with the town allowing for fencing, but a homeowners association opposing the fences as they could conflict with management of the golf course operations. The question centered around a 30-foot setback requirement the town of Star Valley Ranch has for fencing. While that ordinance was tabled at last night's town council meeting, another was approved by the town of Star Valley Ranch. An ordinance eliminating a set fee structure on retail liquor licenses was approved. The approval allows for fees to be set for individual events at Star Valley Ranch. Addressing a growing interest in outdoor recreation across the state, a local outdoor recreation effort gains momentum continually across the state. Six of Wyoming's 12 outdoor recreation collaboratives will convene in September and October to advance local outdoor recreation priorities. The Lincoln Uinta Outdoor Recreation Collaborative will meet on Wednesday, September 30th from 5 to 7 p.m. at the Uinta County Library in Evanston. The Teton County Outdoor Recreation Collaborative will meet on Tuesday, September 15th from 5 to 7 p.m. at the Jackson Parks and Recreation Building. Regional news from the Intermountain West. A counter-protest is being planned for Utah State University on the anniversary of Charlie Kirk's murder. Michael Kastner reports.
1: The UVU campus will be closed Thursday during the first anniversary of Kirk's murder. Students for a Democratic Society says it'll protest a private memorial service that's being held by Kirk's old organization, Turning Point USA. The counter-protesters say they believe Kirk was racist and they're planning to be nonviolent. They're already being condemned by some national conservative activists. I'm Michael Kastner.
0: A midterm convention. President Trump is set to speak twice at the Republican National Committee's midterm convention in Dallas. Trump, who was already set to deliver tonight's keynote speech, will also deliver the closing address on tomorrow night's night two. Vice President Vance will headline the second night's keynote as well. Secret Service plans to use a fleet of high-tech drones to help provide security today and Thursday during the GOP midterm convention in Dallas. The agency has been using drones since the 2024 assassination attempt on President Trump in Pennsylvania. Secretary of State Marco Rubio is heading to Ecuador today following high-level bilateral meetings in Colombia.
2: A lot of common interest to them, both taking on regional, transnational criminal terrorism, and also economic engagements.
0: Rubio announced the Trump administration expects to finalize major trade deals with Colombia, Ecuador, and Peru very soon to counter China's growing economic influence in Latin America. Secretary Rubio again went on to express optimism regarding the current political shift in South America.
2: We're hoping to wrap up good, solid trade deals with all three of these countries in the foreseeable future, and of course a lot of strong cultural links.
0: Secretary of State Marco Rubio traveling in South America. Dan Dockstetter, First Check of News.
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18: Approaching 7:14 this morning, live on Swift 98 and the Spur. 203-4637 is the phone number to use for today's text and topic. 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Duke and Dow with you in studio. And again, that phone number 203-4637. Dow, the Wyoming Cowboys play at home this Saturday for the home opener.
6: Northern Colorado, the opponent this week, and hoping to bounce back from an ugly score anyway last week in the Border War.
18: So we have tickets to give away if you'd like to go to War Memorial Stadium and see the Cowboys take on Northern Colorado. The game is this upcoming Saturday afternoon, and it just so happens that I have a handful of tickets to give away for the game. So everyone who responds to the text and topic will be entered into a drawing at the end of the show. Use the phone number 307-203-4637. That's 203-4637. Of course, addition to the Wyoming game this Saturday, the NFL season kicks off tonight.
6: Yeah, it's a rematch of Super Bowl 60, the Seahawks hosting the New England Patriots. NFL gets underway tonight.
18: So, New England Patriots, Tom Brady, is it hard to like him or not? Is he the best? Is Tom Brady the best quarterback of all time?
6: I think it's hard to argue that he's not. But there's a lot of people who say no, it's this guy or that guy, and that's fine. That's what makes football arguments fun. But he's definitely got the hardware to back it up.
18: He's by far and away won more than anybody else hardware wise, right? So we're gonna just go ahead and settle in, agree or disagree that Tom Brady's the best quarterback to ever play the game. We're going to come to that consensus right here. So our question today is, who's the second best quarterback of all time? So we're going to take Tom Brady out of the conversation because you can

0: Favre, top three in your mind?
1: No.
0: No?
1: That's just, I'm sorry, that's
0: that
1: just
0: was
1: me.
0: Pretty quick.
1: No way! That's just me, but no.
0: We did have someone texting Brett Favre, so I'm just curious.
1: That's fine. That's
0: no, it's
1: that's,
0: not. I'm just kidding.
1: Oh, okay.
0: I'm just kidding.
1: Get out of here. Can't believe that.
0: 307-203-4637. Who is the second best quarterback of all time? That's our question today for the text and topic. Of course, Josh Allen has been submitted a couple of times.
1: Don't get me wrong. I love Josh, but if we're talking all time, he's not done yet. And he needs some hardware. He does, if he wants to be in that conversation.
0: Ooh, someone just challenged my Tom Brady theory, though.
1: I figured someone would.
0: Uncle Rico, they say. Maybe I spoke too soon. Maybe Tom is the second best.
1: And, you know, the coach never did get the proper criticism for not putting him in the state
0: it's
1: game.
0: True.
1: They'd have won the state championship.
0: They would have.
1: No doubt in my mind.
0: 307-203-4637. Everyone who responds to today's text and topic is going to be entered into a drawing at the end of the show to win tickets to the home opener this Saturday for the Wyoming Cowboys as they take on Northern Colorado. Second best quarterback of all time is who? 307-203-4637. Today's text and topic on the weekday wake up.
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0: 7:20 is our time this morning on SVI Radio as we take a look at this weather forecast in Lincoln County. 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In the forecast today for Kemmer and Diamondville, blue skies and sunshine once again. High temperatures at around 74 degrees this afternoon. Mostly sunny and 77 tomorrow. And then partly cloudy and windy on Friday in Kemmer Diamondville with a high of 73 degrees. Saturday, partly cloudy and 79. And Sunday, partly cloudy, windy, and 75 degrees. Looking at Star Valley's forecast for today, also blue skies and sunshine. Pleasant once again with a high of 72 degrees this afternoon. Mostly sunny and 75 tomorrow in Star Valley. Some clouds Friday morning, but sunshine by Friday afternoon. Looking at a high of 71 degrees. And then highs remain in the 70s under partly cloudy skies on Saturday and again on Sunday. Some temperatures currently right now this morning, sub-freezing temperatures in some areas around Lincoln County to start off the day. Alpine sitting at 37 degrees. Looks like Thane reporting 35 degrees with Afton at 30 right now this morning. Cokeville waking up to a temperature of 31 degrees with LaBarge at 30 and Kemmer Diamondville at 33 degrees this morning.
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8: Pick up your copy of the Star Valley Independent as you are out and about on news racks or in lots of other places. 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
7: On the front page of today's Star Valley Independent, the latest on Timothy Smith, the Star Valley ranch man who's been missing since the Grand Canyon flash flooding, and one of the last missing from that incident, and you can find the latest on the front page. Latest details also on the temporary roundabout that's coming to the community of Alpine, and the National Weather Service releasing their official reports on that microburst that pounded Smoot. Was there a tornado? That's on the front page of today's Star Valley Independent. Update on the West Alley in Afton, and kidney disease determined to be the cause of the fish die-off in the Salt River. Details in today's Star Valley Independent. And the two-page feature in this week's newspaper, Dal, you've been working on this for quite a while, remembering 9/11, the 25th anniversary this upcoming Friday.
8: Which is kind of hard to believe, honestly, that it's been that long. And really some interesting story, a couple of stories in there. One in particular, a classmate of mine who's from Alpine, he's a pilot, and he was taking off and was in the air that day, and he had some personal experiences with those first two planes. So yeah, go check that out.
7: That's in today's Star Valley Independent. And again, you can get your newspaper on newsstands up and on the Star Valley floor. 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
8: The latest WildPreps.com coaches and media football poll out this morning in 3A. Star Valley continues to be the unanimous pick with all first place votes. Cody is second, followed by Riverton, Jackson, and Evanston. In 2A, Bighorn got all but one first place vote. Mountain View got the other one to sit at second. Thermopolis and Torrington are third and fourth, while Lovell and Cokeville tied for fifth. Sheridan and their 57-game winning streak has all but one first place vote in 4A, followed by Natrona, Central, East, and Campbell County. Rocky Mountain edged Pine Bluffs for the top spot in 9-man, and Burlington leading the 6-man poll. Over to baseball, Cody Clemens hit a two-run homer in the sixth inning against his former team, and the Minnesota Twins beat the Detroit Tigers 3-2 on Tuesday night. Other American League winners included the Angels, Rangers, Blue Jays, and the Guardians. Sean Manea retired his first 15 batters. Francisco Lindor and Juan Soto homered early. And the New York Mets beat the Miami Marlins 7-5. Other National League winners were the Brewers, Padres, Giants, and the Dodgers. And Bubba Chandler pitched six strong innings. Rafael Flores Jr. homered among his three hits. And the Pittsburgh Pirates pounded the Chicago White Sox 9-3. Rounding out the interleague winners were the Astros, Yankees, Rays, and the Diamondbacks. Speaking of baseball, Salt Lake City reportedly the top candidate to score a franchise if Major League Baseball adds expansion teams. That's the analysis of ESPN after they examined the various proposals across North America. The network notes that Salt Lake City has lined up a likely owner, funding sources, a stadium site, and a cooperative state legislature. Salt Lake City competing against six other North American cities, including Nashville, Vancouver, and Portland. The NFL regular season kicks off with a Super Bowl 60 rematch on Wednesday. The Seahawks raise their championship banner against the runner-up Patriots from Seattle. The Hawks trounced the Pats 29-13 in the lopsided victory to hoist the Lombardi Trophy last season. Week 1 continues on Thursday when the Rams and 49ers duel from Australia. More than a dozen games are on the traditional Sunday slate, culminating in an NFC East showdown between the Cowboys and Giants from the Meadowlands. An AFC West matchup wraps up the opening week on Monday Night Football when the Broncos and Chiefs clash in Kansas City. The Buccaneers finally locking down their starting signal caller. ESPN reports Baker Mayfield agreed to a 3-year extension worth $165 million on Tuesday. The $55 million per year average is tied for third most among quarterbacks. Mayfield battled through injuries last season to play all 17 games. The 31-year-old passed for almost 3,700 yards to go with 26 touchdowns. He did have 11 interceptions. Kansas City Chiefs quarterback Patrick Mahomes is preparing to make a remarkable comeback. Head coach Andy Reid said the 30-year-old will most likely start the season opener against the Denver Broncos. Mahomes didn't play during the preseason but was a full participant in practice just 9 months after surgery to repair a torn ACL. The Chiefs are much less sure about left tackle Josh Simmons, who may not play Monday night due to a back injury. Undrafted rookie Khalil Benson would start if Simmons can't go. And Ohio State remains on top of the college football coaches poll after week one of the season, but there are changes behind the Buckeyes. Georgia, Texas, Notre Dame, and Indiana all moved up one spot to round out the top five. Oregon fell from second to sixth following a close win over Boise State. LSU gained six spots to number 13 after its rout of Clemson, who fell out of the top 25, while Virginia and Florida vaulted into the poll after starting the season unranked. Duke, that's a look at sports.
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7: 7:32 is your time this morning, live on the SVI Radio Network. NFL season starts tonight. With that in mind, our question is, who is the second best quarterback of all time? Of course, we could ask who's the best, but almost every response would be Tom Brady. So we're going to say who's the second best quarterback of all time. Everyone who responds to the text and topic today is going to be entered into a drawing to win tickets to go see the Wyoming Cowboys in their home opener this Saturday afternoon. Wyoming taking on Northern Colorado on Saturday. And if you'd like to be there in person at War Memorial Stadium, then just chime in with the phone number today at 307-203-4637. 203-4637. Second best quarterback of all time is who? We've had Joe Montana listed a couple of various different times this morning. Steve Young as well. Peyton Manning, Josh Allen, Matt Stafford, said one listener this morning, second best. Brett Favre getting mentioned here this morning. How about Reese Heibel, go Braves, said one listener this morning as the second best. 203-4637. That's today's question for the text in topic today, 203-4637. Again, everyone who responds will be entered into a drawing at the end of the show to win tickets to the Wyoming Cowboys this Saturday, hosting Northern Colorado in the home opener, 203-4637.
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0: 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Text 203-4637 to add to the birthday anniversary list. 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Mindy Inglesey today. Mindy, happy birthday. How about Justin Pope celebrating today? Ridge Barnes, happy birthday, Ridge. And the great Ellie Martin with a birthday today as well. 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Connie, Mindy, Justin, Ridge, Ellie, happy birthday. 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
1: 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Still to come in the next 20 minutes of this 7 o'clock hour, news with Dan. Sports with Dal. I'll have the weather forecast. And in the 8 o'clock hour this morning, we'll be hearing from James Arbizu with Mountain Music in Afton. He's been named, or at least Mountain Music has been named, as the Star Valley Chamber of Commerce September Business of the Month. So congratulations to them and James Arbizu on the way to tell us more about Mountain Music this morning at 8:35. City of Kemmer Administrator Brian Muir will join me tomorrow on the Weekday Wake Up for the monthly report from the City of Kemmer. Deputy Muhammad Mirza tomorrow. He's with the Lincoln County Sheriff's Office, and he is retired NYPD and was working on the morning of 9/11. And he's now currently with the Lincoln County Sheriff's Office. He's going to be on the air with us tomorrow to share his thoughts and memories of 9/11 as a first responder in New York City. That's coming up tomorrow on the Weekday Wake Up. First Bank of Wyoming Sports Friday on the way Friday morning. Coach Jay Sobel show on the way tonight, 7:07 p.m. You can catch that every Wednesday evening on the Spur through the college football season. So Coach Jay Sobel tonight on the Spur. Let's take a look at the events calendar. Here's what's going on this week in Lincoln County. 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Happening tonight, the town of Star Valley Ranch, Meet the Candidate Night, 7 o'clock at the town hall. Streaming will be available on YouTube for those who can't attend. That's this evening. The Mid-Valley Fire District Free Hamburger Dinner is tomorrow from 4 to 7. That's at the Star Valley Ranch Fire Station, the Thursday evening. On Saturday, the annual Latoja Bike Race. Yay! Runs through Star Valley on Highway 89. Most riders will be through late morning through the afternoon. That's happening this weekend on Saturday. Smoot Community Garage Sale from 9 to 2 at the Smoot Park on Saturday. And Saturday's also the final Star Valley Street Market of the season from 10 to 2 at the Afton Civic Center. 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
6: Fencing the Ranch. Good morning, Dan Dockstetter. Second news update. The town of Star Valley Ranch has tabled an ordinance that would have established fencing requirements Agreements on how the fencing would be coordinated with the golf course remains in question, with the town allowing for fencing but a homeowners association opposing the fences as they could conflict with management of the golf course operations. The question centered around a 30-foot setback requirement for fencing within the town of Star Valley Ranch. Well, that ordinance was tabled. Another was approved by the town of Star Valley Ranch, all of this happening at last night's town council meeting. An ordinance eliminating a set fee structure on retail liquor licenses was approved. The approval allows fees to be set for individual events. A lot of interest in outdoor recreation as local outdoor recreation efforts gain momentum across the state. Six of Wyoming's 12 outdoor recreation collaboratives will convene in September and October to advance local outdoor recreation priorities. The Lincoln Uinta Outdoor Recreation Collaborative will meet on Wednesday, September 30th from 5 to 7 at the Uinta County Library in Evanston. The Teton County Outdoor Recreation Collaborative will meet on Tuesday, September 15th, 5 to 7 p.m. at the Jackson Parks and Recreation Building. Regional news, a counter-protest is being planned for Utah Valley University on the anniversary of Charlie Kirk's murder, Michael Kastner reports.
7: The UVU campus will be closed Thursday during the first anniversary of Kirk's murder. Students for a Democratic Society says it'll protest a private memorial service that's being held by Kirk's old organization, Turning Point USA. The counter-protesters say they believe Kirk was racist and they're planning to be nonviolent. They're already being condemned by some national conservative activists. I'm Michael Kastner.
6: President Trump will speak twice at the Republican National Committee's midterm convention in Dallas. Trump, who was already set to deliver tonight's keynote speech, will also deliver the closing address at tomorrow night's event in Dallas. High security, though, the Secret Service plans to use a fleet of high-tech drones to help provide security today and Thursday during that GOP midterm convention in downtown Dallas. Traveling South America, Secretary of State Marco Rubio is heading to Quito, Ecuador today following high-level bilateral meetings in Colombia.
8: A lot of common interest for them, both taking on regional, transnational criminal terrorism and also economic engagements.
6: Rubio announced the Trump administration expects to finalize major trade deals with Colombia, Ecuador, and Peru very soon to counter China's growing influence in Latin America. What's your favorite sport? Let's end with this note. The NFL returns tonight, and a new poll shows football remains America's favorite sport. Roy O'Neill reports.
9: 31% of Americans call football their favorite sport. And while it's far ahead of the number two, basketball, that's the lowest football score in 25 years. The Gallup survey finds America's pastime, baseball, has slipped to third with 10% calling it their favorite. And soccer is surging with 9% saying the beautiful game is their favorite sport. Among young adults, nearly one in four say they have no favorite sport. I'm Rory O'Neill.
6: Dan Dockstetter, second news update.
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0: And finally, everyone, the Girl Scouts just announced their first ever cookie for dogs. 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
1: 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That's the number to use, 203-4637, and giving you the chance to win football tickets. Wyoming Cowboy football tickets as the Cowboys are hosting Northern Colorado this Saturday afternoon, the home opener for the Pokes. 2 o'clock kickoff time at War Memorial Stadium. I do have tickets, and if you'd like them, then just tell me who is the second best quarterback of all time. We could have the who's the best, but the majority of responses would, of course, all say Tom Brady. I know there's some that would be not, but that's fine. So we're gonna ask second. Who's the second best quarterback of all time? That's our question today. Let the debate begin. 203-4637. Aaron Rodgers, one listener texting in this morning. John Elway coming in a couple of times. In fact, one listener saying that they graduated the same year from high school as John Elway. Another listener, Peyton Manning, Steve Young a couple of times, Joe Montana, Josh Allen all day, said one listener. How about you? What do you think? Who's the second best quarterback of all time? 203-4637. Everyone who responds will be entered into a drawing to win tickets to the Wyoming Cowboys home opener this Saturday against Northern Colorado.
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18: 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A temporary roundabout in Alpine will be installed soon. 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
1: 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Sunshine once again today across Lincoln County. Let's first look at Kemmer and Diamondville. There is a red flag warning that goes into effect at noon today. Stays there until 9 p.m. tonight. Sunshine with 9 p.m. tomorrow night. That goes to noon today through 9 Thursday for that red flag warning in Kemmer, Diamondville. Blue skies and sunshine with highs near 74 degrees. And then mostly sunny tomorrow at 77 for the high. Partly cloudy skies on Friday, Saturday, Sunday. Temperatures remain in the 70s. In the Star Valley forecast today, not a red flag warning, but a freeze warning. Sub-zero or sub-freezing temperatures in some areas around Star Valley this morning. Expecting blue skies today with high temperatures at about 71 degrees. Mostly sunny and 74 tomorrow. Afternoon sunshine on Friday at 70, and then highs remain in the 70s under partly cloudy skies on Saturday and Sunday in Star Valley. And yes, some areas around Lincoln County did hit sub-freezing this morning. Alpine at 37, Afton sitting at, actually Thane sitting at 35, with Afton at 30. Coakville at 32, LaBarge at 33, and Kemmer Diamondville right now at 38 degrees.
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1: 7:55, Dal with the sports report this morning on the Weekday Wake Up. Dal 225 Grill, Bar, and Barbecue. 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
21: The latest WildPreps.com coaches and media football poll out this morning in 3A. Star Valley continues to be the unanimous pick with all first place votes. Cody is second, followed by Riverton, Jackson, and Evanston. In 2A, Bighorn got all but one first-place vote, while Mountsview got the other one to sit second. Thermopolis and Torrington are third and fourth, while Lovell and Coakville tied for fifth. Sheridan and their 57-game winning streak has all but one first-place vote in 4A, followed by Natrona, Central, East, and Campbell County. Rocky Mountain edged Pine Bluffs for the top spot in nine-man, and Burlington leading the six-man poll. Over to baseball, Cody Clemens hit a two-run homer in the sixth inning against his former team, and the Minnesota Twins beat the Detroit Tigers 3-2 on Tuesday night. Other American League winners included the Angels, Rangers, Blue Jays, and the Guardians. Sean Manea retired his first 15 batters. Francisco Lindor and Juan Soto homered early, and the New York Mets beat the Miami Marlins 7-5 on Tuesday. Other National League winners were the Brewers, Padres, Giants, and the Dodgers. And Bubba Chandler pitched six strong innings. Rafael Flores Jr. homered among his three hits. And the Pittsburgh Pirates pounded the Chicago White Sox 9-3 on Tuesday night. Rounding out the interleague winners were the Astros, Yankees, Rays, and the Diamondbacks. Salt Lake City reportedly the top candidate to score a franchise if Major League Baseball adds expansion teams. That's the analysis of ESPN after they examined the various proposals across North America. The network notes that Salt Lake City has lined up a likely owner, funding sources, a stadium site, and a cooperative state legislature. Salt Lake City is competing against six other North American cities, including Nashville, Vancouver, and Portland. The NFL regular season kicks off with a Super Bowl 60 rematch on Wednesday. The Seahawks raise their championship banner against the runner-up Patriots in Seattle. The Hawks trounced the Pats 29-13 in the lopsided victory to hoist the Lombardi Trophy last season. Week 1 continues on Thursday when the Rams and 49ers duel from Australia. More than a dozen games are on the traditional Sunday slate, culminating in an NFC East showdown between the Cowboys and Giants from the Meadowlands. An AFC West matchup wraps up the opening week on Monday Night Football when the Broncos and Chiefs clash in Kansas City. The Buccaneers locking down their starting signal caller. ESPN reports Baker Mayfield agreed to a three-year extension worth $165 million on Tuesday. The $55 million per year average is tied for third most among quarterbacks. Mayfield battled through injuries last season to play all 17 games. The 31-year-old passed for almost 3,700 yards. To go with 26 touchdowns, he did have 11 interceptions. Kansas City quarterback Patrick Mahomes was preparing to make a remarkable comeback. Head coach Andy Reid said the 30-year-old will most likely start the season opener against the Denver Broncos. Mahomes didn't play during the preseason, but was a full participant in practice just 9 months after surgery to repair a torn ACL. The Chiefs much less sure about left tackle Josh Simmons, who may not play Monday night due to a back injury. Undrafted rookie Khalil Benson would start if Simmons can't go. And in college football, Ohio State remains on top of the college football coaches poll after week one of the season, but there are changes behind the Buckeyes. Georgia, Texas, Notre Dame, and Indiana all moved up one spot to close out the top five. Oregon fell from second to sixth following a close win over Boise State. LSU gained six spots to number 13 after its rout of Clemson, who fell out of the top 25. Virginia and Florida vaulted into the poll after starting the season unranked. Duke, that's a look at sports.
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22: I was driving on the freeway and noticed a man who, while driving in the fast lane, was shaving, drinking a cup of coffee, and reading the newspaper. Perfect, I thought to myself, said Richard Carlson, as just the morning I was trying to think of an appropriate example to point out the craziness of our frenzied society. How often do we try to do more than one thing at once? We have cordless phones that are supposed to make our lives easier, but in some aspects and aspects, they make our lives more confusing. When you do too many things at once, it's impossible to be present moment oriented. Thus, you not only lose out with much of the potential enjoyment of what you are doing, but you are also becoming far less focused and effective. An interesting exercise is to block out periods of time where you commit to doing only one thing at a time, says Carlson. Whether you're washing dishes, talking on the phone, driving a car, playing with your child, talking to your spouse, or reading a magazine, try to focus only on that one thing. Be present in what you are doing. Concentrate. You'll notice two things beginning to happen. First, you'll actually enjoy what you are doing, even something mundane like washing dishes or cleaning out a closet. And when you're focused, Rather than distracted, it enables you to become absorbed and interested in your activity, whatever it might be. Second, you'll be amazed with how quickly and efficiently you'll get things done. Since I've become more present moment oriented, my skills have increased, he said, in virtually all areas of my life. Writing, reading, cleaning house, and speaking on the phone. Yes, we can all do the same. It all starts with our decision to do one thing at a time. This is Kim Kazare on The Brighter Side.
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1: 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Duke Dan's here with you on a Wednesday morning. Dan has news, Dal has sports. I'll have the events, the weather, the birthdays and anniversaries all up and coming and on the way this morning. Also on the way in this 8 o'clock hour, the Star Valley Chamber of Commerce Business of the Month, James Arbazu with Mountain Music in Afton. They've been announced and selected as the Business of the Month for the Star Valley Chamber of Commerce, and James will be in studio to give us all the details. That's on the way at 8:35 this morning. And then tonight, the Coach Jay Sauvel Show. That's every Wednesday during the college football season, 7:07 p.m. this evening. Catch Coach Jay Sauvel's thoughts on the border war on Saturday and also preview of the home opener against Northern Colorado this upcoming Saturday. It's all tonight, every Wednesday during the college football season at 7:07 p.m. on The Spur. Right now, let's take a look at on this day in history, happening today, back in the day, on the 9th of September, 1776, the Second Continental Congress authorized the use of the name United States, replacing United Colonies in 1776. Today in 1836, Abraham Lincoln received his license to practice law. In 1850, California joined the United States as the 31st state of the Union. In 1956, Elvis Presley appeared on the Ed Sullivan Show for the very first time. The show attracted nearly 50 million viewers today in 1956. Today in 2015, the late Queen Elizabeth II became the longest reigning monarch in British history. In 2021, NFL quarterback Tom Brady started his 300th regular season game, the first to do so. And it was today in 2021, then-President Joe Biden issued two executive orders mandating vaccines for federal workers and contractors, COVID vaccines, the mandate. That was today in 2021. That's a check of on this day in history. News headlines with Dan Dockstetter on the way next.
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26: Over $100 a barrel. Good morning, Dan Dockstetter. Third news update focused on business. Wall Street is opening with stocks lower this morning. Comes as oil prices have been rising amid escalated tensions between the U.S. and Iran, which have fueled fears of energy supply disruption. Futures for Brent crude added more than 2% to break over $100 a barrel as of this morning. At the opening bell, all three major averages were in the red. Let's go to Canada. President Trump is ratcheting up the trade war with Canada. NBC's Alice Barr has the details on SVI.
6: President Trump now moving to outright ban Canadian imports of some motorcycles, dairy products, and alcohol later this month after Canada slapped counter tariffs on American goods to match levies the Trump administration launched first after trade talks collapsed.
26: The import ban goes into effect September 29th. Other 50% tariffs on Canadian goods, including steel and aluminum products, furniture and paper products, go into effect September 15th. Big day for Apple. Apple is preparing to roll out new devices today. Tammy Trujillo reports.
7: The event is called Surprise and Shine. It's expected to feature the long-awaited debut of a foldable iPhone. It will also be a big moment for Apple's brand new CEO, John Ternus, with this being his first launch ever after taking over for Tim Cook. I'm Tammy Trujillo.
26: Business and entertainment. Star Wars fans will get the chance to celebrate the franchise's 50th anniversary on the biggest movie screens possible. Let's go to Matt Mattinson for a report.
8: IMAX announced both Star Wars Episode IV, A New Hope, and the new film Starfighter, starring Ryan Gosling, will get 70mm releases next year. That particular format has seen a massive surge in popularity following Christopher Nolan's The Odyssey. The re-release of the original Star Wars film will hit theaters on February 19th. Starfighter will premiere on May 28th, 50 years to the day after Star Wars debuted. I'm at Mattinson.
26: Once again, this just developing this morning. Futures for Brent crude added more than 2% to break over $100 a barrel. At the opening bell, all three major averages were in the red. Dan Dockstetter, third and final check of news focused on business.
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9: 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U.S. equity markets closed lower on Tuesday with geopolitical tensions back in focus following reports of overnight attacks on Saudi energy facilities. Oil prices moved higher in response, with WTI crude raising to above $93 per barrel, while the S&P 500 fell by 0.6%. From a leadership perspective, most sectors of the S&P 500 finished the day lower, while energy and utilities were relatively outperformers, each gaining roughly 1%. Tuesday, U.S. equities closed lower. The Dow closed down 628 points at 52,786. The Nasdaq closed down 86 points at 26,421. The S&P 500 closed down 45 points at 7,674. This has been today's Financial Market Report, brought to you on behalf of Edward Jones, member SIPC, and financial advisor Kyle Terry, serving individual investors with personalized attention and financial advice at 625 South Washington Street, Suite D in Afton. If you would like additional information, please contact our branch office at 885-3161. Daily commentary is also located on our website at edwardjones.com.

0: 8:12 is our time this morning. Thank you for joining us live on the SVI Radio Network. 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Use the phone number 307-203-4637 to join us for the text and topic today. That's 203-4637. Now, the NFL season opens up tonight.
1: Yeah, the Seattle Seahawks and the New England Patriots. It's a rematch of the most recent Super Bowl. Of course, this one will be played in Seattle. They were the winners. They'll raise their banners. There'll be an awkward moment while the Patriots watch that. But we're all excited that NFL football is back.
0: So with that in mind, we are doing a football-related topic this morning for the text and topic and giving our listeners a chance to win some football tickets along the way as well.
1: Yeah, the Wyoming Cowboys will have their home opener this Saturday afternoon as they host Northern Colorado, the Bears in town. And if you respond today, you will have a chance to win
0: some of
1: those tickets.
0: Everyone who responds will be entered into a drawing at the end of the show to win some tickets to the Cowboys this Saturday against Northern Colorado at 2 o'clock in the afternoon. 307-203-4637. That's 203-4637. Dal, I know that there's still some back and forth that could happen and some disagreements, but I think if we asked our listeners who's the best quarterback of all time, the majority of responses would say Tom Brady. And so we are going to ask who is the second best quarterback of all time. That's our question today.
1: Yeah, and that's all you got to do. All I got to do is respond, and you'll be in this drawing for those tickets. And we've had a lot of fun responses. Of course, sports discussions, Duke, that's what part of what makes sports so fun. And so a lot of people have their own opinions. And some great signal callers of the past have all have been named today, and you've got quite a few of them over there.
0: Drake May, no. Said one listener this morning.
1: Played 2 years, man. That's okay, funny. Never mind. All you had to do was respond. Thank you.
0: Troy Aikman, 3 Super Bowl wins, said one listener. How about Broadway Joe? Listener said, anyone who can win the Jets a Super Bowl deserves to be in the discussion.
1: I was just going to say, history has only proven that to be more accurate. He's the only one that's ever done it. So, yeah, that's a great answer.
0: Another listener saying Joe Namath and Roger Staubach. I said that right, correct?
1: Yeah, Staubach. He's definitely one of the best all time.
0: Of course, Joe Montana has been mentioned a handful of times this morning. John Elway right in there as well. One listener saying, Reese Heibel, go Braves. Another listener.
1: High regard for Reese. Mm-hmm. That's fun.
0: Peyton Manning, Steve Young, Josh Allen, of course, being submitted a handful of times. We've had now twice Uncle Rico mentioned this morning.
1: Well, the league never could figure out his unorthodox sidearm delivery.
0: That's right.
1: He just threw all over him. Uncle Rico.
0: Aaron Rodgers mentioned a few times. One listener, a Rams fan, said Matt Stafford. How about you? What do you think? 307-203-4637. Who do you think is the second best quarterback of all time? Who's on your list, Dal?
1: Those are some good lists. I have a hard time not throwing Peyton Manning up there just because he was so good for so long. There's really no wrong answer. I mean, there's a lot of guys that different eras. That's kind of where I tend to go, or someone like Dan Marino, which I don't think has been mentioned yet.
0: No Dan yet.
1: Didn't win a Super Bowl, but arguably one of the greatest of all time. So, I throw him in there as well.
0: Everyone who responds will be entered into a drawing at the end of the show to win tickets to the Wyoming Cowboys home season home opener this upcoming Saturday afternoon at War Memorial Stadium as they host Northern Colorado. 307-203-4637. Today's text in topic on the weekday wake up. 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
2: Take a look at this Lincoln County weather forecast this morning. 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Sunshine in the forecast again today for all of Lincoln County. There is a red flag warning that goes into effect at noon today until 9 p.m. tomorrow for Kemmer and Diamondville. That's Southern Lincoln County only for the red flag warning. Sunshine and a high of 74 degrees this afternoon in Southern Lincoln County. Mostly sunny and 77 degrees for Thursday. Partly cloudy, windy, and 73 on Friday. And then highs remain in the 70s under partly cloudy skies this weekend on Saturday and again on Sunday in Southern Lincoln County. No red flag warning in effect for Star Valley, but there is still that freeze warning. Some temperatures sub-freezing today to start off the morning in Star Valley. Blue skies, sunshine, and a high of 71 degrees. On Thursday, mostly sunny and 74. Afternoon sunshine on Friday at 70. Partly cloudy on Saturday and Sunday with highs remaining in the 70s for Star Valley's forecast. Some current temperatures right now this morning. Alpine sitting at 37 degrees. Thane already up to 40, but Afton just at 34 degrees right now. 36 in Cokeville, LaBarge at 38, and Kemmer Diamondville sitting at 41 degrees.
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11: That's right. 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
1: Absolutely. On the front page of today's Star Valley Independent, the latest on a Star Valley ranch man still missing after the Grand Canyon flash flooding. Details on the front page. More info on the temporary roundabout that's going to be installed in Alpine on Highway 89. And National Weather Service final comments on the microburst storm that hit Smoot. Was there a tornado? Let's hear what they had to say about it on the front page of today's Star Valley Independent. Also, Dal, the two-page feature this week, of course, with the anniversary of 9/11 this weekend, a 25-year anniversary of 9/11.
0: Yeah, kind of unbelievable for people that remember that. That's been 25 years. I had an experience to be able to talk to a former classmate of mine who was a pilot, was in the air when that was all taking place, and actually had kind of a connection to both of the planes that hit the towers that morning. So check out that feature today. It's well worth your time.
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0: The latest wildpreps.com coaches and media football poll out this morning in 3A. Star Valley continues to be the unanimous pick with all first place votes. Cody is second, followed by Riverton, Jackson, and Evanston. In 2A, Bighorn got all but one first place vote. Mountain View got the other one to sit second. Thermopolis and Torrington are third and fourth. Lovell and Cokeville tied for fifth. Sheridan in their 57-game winning streak has all but one first-place vote in 4A, followed by Natrona, Central, East, and Campbell County. Rocky Mountain edged Pine Bluffs for the top nine-man spot, and Burlington leading the six-man poll. Over to baseball, Cody Clemens hit a two-run homer in the sixth inning against his former team, and the Minnesota Twins beat the Detroit Tigers 3-2 on Tuesday night. Other American League winners included the Angels, Rangers, Blue Jays, and the Guardians. Sean Manea retired his first 15 batters. Francisco Lindor and Juan Soto homered early, and the New York Mets beat the Miami Marlins 7-3 on Tuesday night. Other National League winners included the Brewers, Padres, Giants, and the Dodgers. And Bubba Chandler pitched six strong innings. Rafael Flores Jr. homered among his three hits, and the Pittsburgh Pirates pounded the Chicago White Sox 9-3. Rounding out the interleague winners were the Astros, Yankees, Rays, and the Diamondbacks. Sticking with baseball, Salt Lake City reportedly a top candidate to score a franchise if Major League Baseball adds expansion teams. That's the analysis of ESPN after they examined the various proposals across North America. The network notes that Salt Lake City has lined up a likely owner, funding sources, a stadium site, and a cooperative state legislature. Salt Lake City competing against six other North American cities, including Nashville, Vancouver, and Portland. The NFL regular season kicks off with a Super Bowl 60 rematch on Wednesday. The Seahawks raise their championship banner against the Patriots from Seattle. The Hawks trounced the Pats 29-13 in a lopsided victory to hoist the Lombardi Trophy last season. Week 1 continues on Thursday when the Rams and the 49ers duel from Australia. More than a dozen games are on the traditional Sunday slate, culminating in an NFC East showdown between the Cowboys and Giants from the Meadowlands. An AFC West matchup wraps up the opening week on Monday Night Football when the Broncos and Chiefs clash in Kansas City. The Buccaneers finally locking down their starting signal caller. ESPN reports Baker Mayfield agreed to a three-year extension worth $165 million on Tuesday. The $55 million per year average is tied for third most among quarterbacks. Mayfield battled through injuries last season to play all 17 games. The 31-year-old passed for almost 3,700 yards to go with 26 touchdowns and 11 interceptions. Kansas City quarterback Patrick Mahomes preparing to make a remarkable comeback. Head coach Andy Reid said the 30-year-old will most likely start the season opener against the Denver Broncos. Mahomes didn't play during the preseason but was a full participant in practice This is 9 months after surgery to repair a torn ACL. The Chiefs are much less sure about left tackle Josh Simmons, who may not play Monday night due to a back injury. Undrafted rookie Khalil Benson would start if Simmons can't go. And finally, Ohio State remains on top of the college football coaches poll after week one of the season, but there are changes behind the Buckeyes. Georgia, Texas, Notre Dame, and Indiana all moved up one spot to round out the top five after wins this past weekend. Oregon fell from second to sixth following a closer-than-expected win over Boise State. LSU gained six spots to number 13 after its rout of Clemson, who fell out of the top 25. Virginia and Florida vaulted into the poll after starting the season unranked. Duke, that's a look at sports.
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3: Hello, this is Richard Hartman of Grace Baptist Church in Kemmer with a thought from the Word. We're looking at wisdom in the Bible. In the book of Job 12, Job is speaking here, and in verse 13 he states, "With God are wisdom and might, he has counsel and understanding." So the idea here is, if I want wisdom, and James 1:5 tells me, if I lack it, I'm to ask it of God. God knows everything. He's everywhere present. He has all power. He is so far above us. But the sad thing is, so many people struggle with so many things in life, how to raise a family, discipline children, on, and they seek counsel in all the wrong places. They go to counselors and different ones who give the latest fad or quote-unquote wisdom. And the Bible is full of God's wisdom. It's His Word. He's the one who knows all things and knows how to apply that knowledge in a skillful way. So why not seek out from Him these truths instead of going to others who are not God and don't know it all and don't know how to skillfully use the knowledge they have oftentimes?
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1: Eight 30 is our time this morning, wrapping up the text in topic, checking in on our responses for the final time this morning as we give you the chance to win some Wyoming college football tickets as the Wyoming Cowboys have their home opener this Saturday against Northern Colorado, kickoff at 2 o'clock in the afternoon from War Memorial Stadium. And if you would like to be at the game, just text in. Everybody who responds this morning will be entered into a drawing at the end of the show to win some tickets to that game. Just use the phone number 307-203-4637. That's 203-4637. And of course, today the NFL season opens up tonight. So our question is, the second best quarterback of all time. That's our question today. Of course, you could ask who's the best, but almost everybody, I know not everybody, I'm aware, not everybody would say Tom Brady, but most everybody would. So we're going to have fun with it and say who's the second best of all time. 203-4637. Definitely Steve Young, said a listener this morning. Michael Vick, said one listener. And going high school again, a listener saying the McClure brothers is who they would pick. 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
1: 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Connie Sherbel, happy birthday today. Mindy Anglesey with a birthday today. Justin Pope, happy birthday, Justin. Ridge Barnes also today. Ridge, happy birthday. And Ellie Martin with a birthday today. 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
1: It is 8:35 this morning, live on SVI Radio, Swift 98, and The Spur. Let's head into this hour's guest interview segment of the monthly report from the Star Valley Chamber of Commerce and their Business of the Month. And for the month of September, Mountain Music in Afton has been selected as the Star Valley Chamber of Commerce Business of the Month. And owner James Arbazu with his son Hiram in studio this morning to tell us about Mountain Music. James, Hiram, good morning. How are you guys both doing today?
16: Doing great.
1: Hey, appreciate your time, and thanks for stepping in studio. Well, James, we gotta start with you. I think about Mountain Music, and it's a no-brainer on why the Chamber of Commerce picked you guys to be Business of the Month, because a true traditional family-run style business and proven longevity right in downtown. And I mean, it's the service you guys provide. And it's obvious that you qualify to be Business of the Month. So tell us about Mountain Music and remind us, how long have you guys been open?
16: Oh, yeah. We've been open since 2013. We bought out Pat's Music. He was great at helping us learn the ropes. And we moved our retail location down here local. Well, it's local across the entire valley, but we decided to open up a little more of a shop that's available on regular hours, and expand our retail so that when people needed strings and reeds and that sort of thing, that there's a place to come for that. And it's really been a labor of love, you know, so we're glad to be here.
1: Now, of course, you had a background in music education, and so you definitely know kind of what the needs are and what people need in the local community, right?
16: Yeah, absolutely. I came to Star Valley as a music teacher here and had a great time. And during part of that time, when I bought Pat's Music, I went to three-quarter time and was doing both, and it was great. It got a little busy, and I had to quit one, and the bank wouldn't let me quit the loan. So as that turns out, I went full-time business, and it's been great.
1: Now, Hiram, you were basically raised in this store, right? Now you're grown and you're helping run it. What was it like for you to be part of this as a kid and kind of help the family along and still be part of it?
17: It was really nice because I got to test different instruments. I started on violin when I was really young, having parents that were music teachers. So it was nice to try out the different instruments and then do stuff like that. I helped a little bit with the music store, but really not very much. I was kind of a punk kid sometimes. So
16: he's really humble. He helped out a lot. He did a lot of running around, and when we needed him in a pinch, he was always there. And I've been really impressed with how he's been taking the reins as well and doing a lot of the management there in the store. He's been very impressive for me.
1: Absolutely. So, Hiram, tell us what you're doing now, because obviously you're not a punk kid anymore, right? So,
17: yeah.
1: Tell us what you do now for Mountain Music.
17: Well, I'm doing a lot of the store managing. I'm kind of jumping into it, so it's kind of a lot. But right now I'm managing most of the stuff.
1: Yeah. So, James, and it's not just the retail side too, right? I mean, you guys are always busy with lessons and yes. helping students, right?
16: Absolutely. We teach lessons at the store. Hiram is a fantastic guitar teacher. He's a fantastic violin and cello teacher as well. My wife is still teaching some, and I teach some as well. And we also, many people don't know this, but we service the schools from Evanston to Mountain View and Lyman, all the way up to Jackson. In fact, we'll be in Jackson today helping about 100 students start the program up there between an elementary orchestra and the band. So so there's quite a bit to it. We do a lot of traveling as well, and to stay on top of that. So there's quite a bit to it.
1: And you're talking, you actually rent out instruments for
16: rent
1: the students,
16: out instruments, right?
1: Right.
16: It's expensive, you know, to pay $1,000 for a band or an orchestra instrument just to see if the kid wants to try it. It's a lot. And, you know, trying to find something that there's a lot of stuff out there that just doesn't function incredibly well, that's super cheap. So we just offer inexpensive rentals. It's anywhere between 15 to 30 bucks for most instruments to rent or to rent to own, right? And either of those, you can bring them back anytime. We don't lock people in. We want to help people out. But
1: yeah. Now, here's from a business standpoint now to this. You're helping all these kids. You're doing all these things. But from it's a business too, right? And so how do you keep enough instruments stocked without having a whole bunch of unused inventory?
16: That actually is the most difficult part. And we've talked to other music stores across the state and also in other states, and they say that is the thing that will make or break you. And so one of the things that's nice is we do have quite a few vendors that if we are low, then they can get us stuff within a week. And there's been times where we've gotten really low and we've had to have someone on order for a week and then we deliver it to the school, and that's happened. But really it comes down to that Daphne is just a whiz at this. I mean, she's really, she knows the inventory. She knows what we've done at different places, and she is pretty dang good at locking in exactly what we need, or at least pretty close to it, where if we need to order a few more, we can get those in pretty quick.
1: Every successful business has a whiz, right? Every yes. one of them. Again, James Arbizu and Hiram Arbizu in studio this morning. Mountain Music, the Starvati Chamber of Commerce Business of the Month. Any changes in the future for Mountain Music? What do you guys see yourselves in another 5 to 10 years?
16: That's a good question. Really, what we'd like to see is growth in the music lesson side of it. We'd like to be able to have a vibrant music store. Right now, we just recently picked up the band side of Jackson, so we're the only music store servicing, with one exception. There is a school in Evanston that brings in someone from Utah, but we are the only music store across the Western Wyoming. So we like to just up our game in having what people need. So, you know, it's in some ways we like to be everything for everyone all the time, and we haven't always been able to do that, but we'd like to be able to just up our service and what we have to offer.
1: Now, of course, the Blue Sky Music Camp has been a great tradition for Mountain Music for quite a few years. That's something I assume will continue, right?
16: Yes, in partnership with the Salt River Arts Society. And that's another thing that Daphne does the majority of the management and getting the word out and everything like that. But yeah, we bring in professional musicians up from Salt Lake that are incredible. And we teach kids how to play in bands. Hiram grew up doing that as well, and I've seen him jump into professional situations as the band in bands and just know exactly what to do and be professional about it as well. So it's been great for our kids, and we've shared it with quite a few of the other kids in the community. So it's wonderful.
1: Now, Hiram, let's loop you back into this. So, of course, you grew up in a music family. I mean, the Arbazoos are your parents, for crying out loud. But all your siblings and everyone has kind of gone into music. What has been the benefit to you? I mean, aside from the store itself, what is music to you, and why would you encourage young kids to get involved?
17: Well, there's several reasons. I think that part of it is you're essentially learning a new language as you play an instrument. It's a different way of expression, and so I think that's really helpful for the learning side of things. For me, it helps me relax a lot of times when I just pick up a guitar and I play, and it helps me relax when I was on my mission. It helped me relax a ton and get rid of stress. So that, I think that's really beneficial. And then it's just really fun. It's always something you can fall back on, teaching music lessons or something that we're doing is doing weddings. And that's been really helpful for us too. And that's been helpful for me. And I've really enjoyed it.
1: So when you say do weddings, you perform at weddings? Is that okay? Mm-hmm. Excellent. Awesome. That's fantastic. So again, that is James and Hiram Arbazoo in studio this morning with the Weekday Wake Up and Mountain Music, the Star Valley Chamber of Commerce September Business of the Month. Thank you guys for stepping in. James, anything we missed about Mountain Music you'd like to mention today?
16: I think we covered the bases. You know, between Mountain Music and the theater, it's quite busy, and the other things we're doing as well. So
1: yeah. Always something going on. Absolutely.
16: Thank you.
1: Well, congratulations. You. That's Mountain Music, the Star Valley Chamber of Commerce September Business of the Month on the Weekday Wake Up SVI Radio. In today's Star Valley Independent.
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19: Behind every great man, there's a great woman. That saying has been around for years, because generally, it's true. It certainly was true for Stephen King. He happily admits that it was his wife's encouragement that enabled him to succeed as an author. In the early 70s, Stephen was working full-time as a public school teacher. He wrote stories on the side for a little extra money because money was tight. So he earned a little extra by publishing what he could in magazines. And one of his stories wasn't working out, so after only a few pages, Stephen gave up and threw it in the trash can. His wife, Tabitha, found it there, read it, and encouraged him to finish it. He did, and it led to his first published novel. Since then, Stephen King has gone on to write more than 60 novels and has sold over 350 million copies. King is a rock star author, but none of it would have been possible without his wife, Tabitha, who saw something in Stephen that he couldn't see in himself. It was her belief in him that enabled him to believe in himself. And that's the power of a wife on full display. 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And Tabitha, man, way to go. Way to encourage your husband to rise to his potential. To help your marriage thrive, visit FocusOnTheFamily.com. I'm Jim Daly.
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1: 8:50 this morning on the Weekday Wake Up. Appreciate James and Hiram Arbizu stepping in studio this morning with the Mountain Music, the Starbody Chamber of Commerce Business of the Month in September. 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We'll also hear from Deputy Muhammad Mirza tomorrow. He's with the Lincoln County Sheriff's Office. He has retired, though, from the New York Police Department. He was working with NYPD on 9/11 25 years ago. And he's going to be on the air with us to kind of recap some of his thoughts and memories of the morning of 9/11 and the days after as a working NYPD officer at the time. That's coming up tomorrow on the Weekday Wake Up. And then, of course, First Bank of Wyoming Sports Friday on the way this upcoming Friday. Checking the SBI Sports Broadcast calendar, we do have the Coach Jay Sauvel Show tonight, 7.07 p.m. on the Spur. That's every Wednesday at 7.07 p.m. through the college football season with the Coach Jay Sauvel Show. We'll then have the SBI Sports Night with Jay Kibber. That should be available tomorrow evening. And then high school football this weekend, Star Valley at Sugar Salem. That one kicks off at 7 o'clock with Kemmer at Thermopolis at 7 o'clock. Both games live on the SVI Sports Network. Cowboy football on Saturday as they take on Northern Colorado at 2 o'clock on Saturday afternoon. We'll also have Star Valley Lady Braves volleyball on Saturday. It's the home invitational. Coach Brandy Taylor and Patience Jenkins will be on the headset with the call this Saturday for Lady Braves volleyball. Right now, let's take a look at the events. Here's what's going on this week in Lincoln County. Reminder that tonight, the town of Star Valley Ranch Meet the Candidates Night is at 7 o'clock p.m. in the town hall. Streaming will be available on YouTube for those who can't attend. The Mid-Valley Fire District Free Hamburger Dinner is tomorrow in Star Valley Ranch, 4 to 7 p.m. at the fire station. Tour the station, meet the firefighters. That's tomorrow in Star Valley Ranch. The Loadage Bike Race is on Saturday. The final Star Valley Street Market is on Saturday. And the Kemmer Fly-In Car Show and Pancake Breakfast at the Kemmer Airport Saturday morning, followed by the 5th Annual Outdoor Discovery Day at Triangle Park. That's on Saturday as well from 10 to 2 in Kemmer.
0: 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One Call of Wyoming and Wyoming Relay bring you the Wednesday report. New football rankings are out with our Wild Preps coaches and media poll. There's a bit of a surprising turn of events with the new number one in Class 1A 9-man. There was a tie in 2A, two new teams entered the rankings, and Star Valley was the only unanimous choice for number one, of course, that in 3A. More in a moment.
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0: In 9-man, Rocky Mountain takes over the top spot by 3 points in the voting over Pine Bluffs, who falls to second. Grable got pushed down to third, while Big Piney and Saratoga stayed fourth and fifth. In 6-man, Burlington still number one, followed by Little Snake River and Cammon. Casper Christian's new in fourth, Hewlett drops to fifth. And in 2A, it's Bighorn number one, followed by Mountain View. Now Thermopolis third, then Torrington, while Lovell and Cokeville are tied for fifth.
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0: The Star Valley Braves lead the 3A poll, followed by Cody, Riverton, and Jackson. No change there, but Evanston is new at number 5. In 4A, Sheridan's on top. Natrona jumps up 2 spots to second. Then it's Central, East, and Campbell County. 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
24: Are you glad today? You should be, at least part of the day. In the Bible, we read in the Psalms, which, by the way, is like the songbook of the Bible, "This is a day the Lord has made." Imagine that. Can you make a day? Then it says we should rejoice and be glad in it. Well, I can do that for myself, sometimes. There's a faith teacher named Pema Chodron who teaches a neat little way to help with that task. She simply says, "Just like me." We encounter people along the way every day. Be aware that they may be sad, happy, angry, speaking harshly, hoarding all the cupcakes at the potluck. So instead of responding in kind, she says to herself, "They're just like me." The behavior might not be, but the person is. Maybe we need to move closer together, at least within earshot, so we can hear each other's stories. When we can feel the warmth of each other, we can say, "Just like me."
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26: This is the Agricultural Law and Tax Report, brought to you by Metro Full Bore from Helena, a controlled-release foliar fertilizer with boron. Enhance yield potential this summer with Metro Full Bore from Helena. I'm Roger McCohen. Who actually owns the data generated by your farm? Nebraska has taken a significant step toward answering that question. Its new Agricultural Data Privacy Act treats ag data as the property of the producer who generates it. That can include GPS information, yield data, agronomic records, livestock genetics, land information, and machinery data. The law generally allows tech companies to use that data for authorized services, but they can't sell raw ag data without the producer's express written consent. And there's an important deadline. Beginning January 1, 2027, new contracts covering ag data must prohibit its sale without that consent. This has been the Agricultural Law and Tax Report. I'm Roger McCullen.
3: It's the Rodeo Roadshow on the Western Ag Network. Hi, everybody. I'm Will Rasmussen from the Lewiston Roundup in Lewiston, Idaho. Big Labor Day weekend. Just got over a whole lot of rodeos. Filer, Idaho, Walla Walla, Washington, Plains, Montana, White Sulphur Springs, Montana, Dillon, Montana, Evanston, Wyoming. But a lot of eyes were on the Ellensburg Rodeo in Central Washington. The results coming up.
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3: A lot of majors were held over the Labor Day weekend, but the biggest one of them all as far as prize money and added money were in the sloppy conditions at Ellensburg, Washington. In the bareback riding, Cade Saunier from Louisiana on his birthday won the big event. In the steer wrestling, former world champion Ty Erickson, Helena, Montana, wins it. Team roping, Tanner Tomlinson and Wesley Thorpe from Texas. Thorpe, a three-time champ of the world, he wins it. Saddle bronc riding, Waitley Sharon, the number one rookie in the Rookie of the Year race from Colorado, is now in the top 15. He wins Ellensburg. He had a $54,000 month in August, that young man. Speaking of young men, in the tie-down roping, Sam Lewis, the 20-year-old from Amarillo, Texas, wins the tie-down. The breakaway roping was split between Martha Angeloni and Jordy Eden Mitchell, both from Texas. In the barrel race, Summer Cosell from Glenham, South Dakota, the second year in a row she has won the barrel race in Ellensburg, Washington. And from Bagwell, Texas, in the bull riding, it's Dakota Hill winning his specialty. On the Rodeo Roadshow, I'm Will Rasmussen on the Western Ag Network.
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I don't like to fight, but I ain't scared to bleed. 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

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You went to college, I pulled graveyard. You must have had your

When he was 5 years old, his mom took him down to the round corral to watch his dad work with a young horse that he called Smokey. And man, did that horse buck. But his old dad, he just sat up there and rode him like there was nothing to it. And right then, the boy gained a whole new respect for the man. And from that day on, he knew that when he grew up, he wanted to be a cowboy. At 17, cowboy's dreams ain't on fixing fences.

fencing's done, the morning sun finds him packed and ready. 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His old man, well, he shook his hand,

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3: 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The town of Alpine held their monthly meeting. 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
2: NBC News Radio, I'm Michael Kastner. President Trump is set to speak both nights of the Republican National Committee's first ever midterm convention in Dallas. He's already set to deliver tonight's keynote speech, but he'll also deliver the closing address tomorrow night.
3: This midterm convention was President Trump's idea to replicate the fanfare we typically see every 4 years. With midterm elections historically tough for the party in power, the president has been pushing for voter turnout, telling supporters to pretend he's on the ballot.
2: That's Alice Barr reporting. The program features more than 100 items, including a showcase of candidates in key swing districts and sessions on banning stock trades by lawmakers, federal immigration enforcement, and contrast between Republican and Democratic policy agendas. This comes as voters in Rhode Island are heading to the polls for today's primaries. The Democratic primary for governor is drawing the most attention, with incumbent Dan McKee facing businesswoman Helena Foulkes in a rematch of the primary McKee won 4 years ago. Iran says it captured a U.S. uncrewed submarine drone in the Strait of Hormuz. It's designed to counteract mines and gather intelligence, among other things. The Pentagon says the drone was surveying regional waters and had malfunctioned, adding it was not carrying any sensitive data or classified equipment. Jagruti Dave reports the U.S. Central Command says American forces destroyed 5 Iranian crude oil carriers after the IRGC targeted a U.S. Navy warship with ballistic missiles.
4: They say the U.S. warship successfully evaded the attempted Iranian attacks and continued to patrol regional waters, and they said no American personnel were harmed.
2: And the Trump administration is ending deportation protections for more than 170,000 Salvadorans here in the U.S. Those protections will expire today. Michael Kastner, NBC News Radio.
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7: The NFL kicks off a new season tonight with the Patriots visiting the Seahawks in a Super Bowl rematch. New England without running back Travion Henderson. He's out with an ankle injury. The Buccaneers and quarterback Baker Mayfield have agreed on a new contract, a 3-year extension worth $165 million. College football, Ohio State remains number one in the new coaches poll. Georgia is second with Texas third. The number one Buckeyes visit the Longhorns Saturday in this weekend's marquee matchup. Baseball last night, the Yankees beat the Rockies 5-3. The headline there, Aaron Judge back in the Yanks lineup, returning after missing 3 months with a rib injury.
8: I'm just excited that the wait is over, and excited to play back in front of these fans, the best fans in the game, and they were on their feet from the jump, which was pretty cool and special. But at the end of the day, just happy we got a win.
7: Judge went 0-3 in his return. Also in New York, tennis's U.S. Open included American Ben Shelton upsetting Carlos Alcaraz in 5 sets, advancing to the semifinals. That match didn't end till after 3 in the morning. I'm Matt McCoy.
1: Weather in Bridger Valley tonight, down to about 43, and clear skies tomorrow, Thursday, 77, and sunny skies. That's the Bridger Valley forecast. Cameron Diamondville tonight, overnight lows at 43 and clear. Thursday in Cameron Diamondville, 74 and sunny skies. Forecast for Star Valley tonight, down to 45 and clear skies, Thursday sunny and 73 degrees. News, sports, and weather on the SVI Radio Network.
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She looks so pretty when the makeup on. You should hear her talking to her mama on the phone. I love it when she raps to an Eminem.

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1: Hello, this is Richard Hartman of Grace Baptist Church in Kemmerer with a thought from the Word. We're looking at wisdom in the Bible in the book of Job 12. Job is speaking here, and in verse 13 he states, "With God are wisdom and might, he has counsel and understanding." So the idea here is, if I want wisdom, and James 1:5 tells me, if I lack it, I'm to ask it of God. God knows everything. He's everywhere present. He has all power. He is so far above us. But the sad thing is, so many people struggle with so many things in life, how to raise a family, discipline children, on, and they seek counsel in all the wrong places. They go to counselors and different ones who give the latest fad or quote-unquote wisdom. And the Bible is full of God's wisdom. It's His Word. He's the one who knows all things and knows how to apply that knowledge in a skillful way. So why not seek out from Him these truths instead of going to others who are not God and don't know it all and don't know how to skillfully use the knowledge they have oftentimes?
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0: If we want to be part of God's family, forgiveness is a non-negotiable. 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To expect for God not to care about forgiveness is to ask God to be a different God, a God of your own making.
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0: I'm Big Steve Kelly, the host of Retro Country USA. That, of course, is our two-hour weekend show featuring some of the greatest hits of all time from country music. This weekend, no exception, we'll hear from Rascal Flatts. We'll hear from Jack Ingram. Remember Jack? We'll hear from Jason Aldean, Dierks Bentley, and Brad Paisley, too. 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
1: Well, howdy, folks. 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
2: You did it exactly the way I told you to.
1: Dadgummit, I hate it when that happens. Don't do it the way I told you to.
2: Yeah.
1: Right.
2: Try something else.
1: Do, exactly. 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
2: NBC News Radio, I'm Michael Kastner. President Trump is set to speak both nights of the Republican National Committee's first ever midterm convention in Dallas. He's already set to deliver tonight's keynote speech, but he'll also deliver the closing address tomorrow night.
3: This midterm convention was President Trump's idea to replicate the fanfare we typically see every 4 years. With midterm elections historically tough for the party in power, the president has been pushing for voter turnout, telling supporters to pretend he's on the ballot.
2: That's Alice Barr reporting. The program features more than 100 items, including a showcase of candidates in key swing districts and sessions on banning stock trades by lawmakers, federal immigration enforcement, and contrast between Republican and Democratic policy agendas. This comes as voters in Rhode Island are heading to the polls for today's primaries. The Democratic primary for governor is drawing the most attention, with incumbent Dan McKee facing businesswoman Helena Foulkes in a rematch of the primary McKee won 4 years ago. Iran says it captured a U.S. uncrewed submarine drone in the Strait of Hormuz. It's designed to counteract mines and gather intelligence, among other things. The Pentagon says the drone was surveying regional waters and had malfunctioned, adding it was not carrying any sensitive data or classified equipment. Jagruti Dave reports the U.S. Central Command says American forces destroyed 5 Iranian crude oil carriers after the IRGC targeted a U.S. Navy warship with ballistic missiles.
4: They say the U.S. warship successfully evaded the attempted Iranian attacks and continued to patrol regional waters. And they said no American personnel were harmed.
2: And the Trump administration is ending deportation protections for more than 170,000 Salvadorans here in the U.S. Those protections will expire today. Michael Kastner, NBC News Radio.
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8: The NFL kicks off a new season tonight with the Patriots visiting the Seahawks in a Super Bowl rematch. New England without running back Travion Henderson. He's out with an ankle injury. The Buccaneers and quarterback Baker Mayfield have agreed on a new contract, a 3-year extension worth $165 million. College football, Ohio State remains number one in the new coaches poll. Georgia is second with Texas third. The number one Buckeyes visit the Longhorns Saturday in this weekend's marquee matchup. Baseball last night, the Yankees beat the Rockies 5-3. The headline there, Aaron Judge back in the Yanks lineup, returning after missing 3 months with a rib injury.
9: I'm excited that the wait is over, and excited to play back in front of these fans, the best fans in the game, and they were on their feet from the jump, which is pretty cool and special. But at the end of the day, just happy we got a win.
8: Judge went 0-3 in his return. Also in New York, tennis's U.S. Open included American Ben Shelton upsetting Carlos Alcaraz in 5 sets, advancing to the semifinals. That match didn't end till after 3 a.m. I'm Matt McCoy.
1: Weather in Bridger Valley tonight, down to about 43, and clear skies tomorrow, Thursday, 77 and sunny skies. That's the Bridger Valley forecast. Cameron Diamondville tonight, overnight lows at 43 and clear. Thursday in Cameron Diamondville, 74 and sunny skies. Forecast for Star Valley tonight, down to 45 and clear skies, Thursday sunny and 73 degrees. News, sports, and weather on the SVI Radio Network.
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You just listened to one from John Party, Friday Night Heartbreaker. Rob Erickson, welcome to your 5 o'clock hour here on a Wednesday. We appreciate you joining us in Spur Country. We're going to keep the ball rolling with Garth Brooks, Levi Human, the Zach Brown Band, and this one from Carly Pearce, If I Don't Leave, I'm Gonna Stay.

0: 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That goes from 8 a.m. to 10:45 a.m. We also have the 5th Annual Outdoor Discovery Day from 10 to 2 at Triangle Park in Kemmer.
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Casey Musgraves with that one, Butterflies. Before that, Bailey Zimmerman, Chevy Silverado, and Emily Rose, Windshield. 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Up next, you got one from Darius Rucker, Don't Think I Don't Think About It.

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0: Riley Green, My Way. Finishing off our hour here in Spur Country, it's Kenny Chesney, Matt Gary, Ned Ledoux, Don Henley, Gloriana, and this one from Chris Ledoux, 10 Seconds in the Saddle.
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2: NBC News Radio, I'm Michael Kastner. President Trump is set to speak both nights of the Republican National Committee's first ever midterm convention in Dallas. He's already set to deliver tonight's keynote speech, but he'll also deliver the closing address tomorrow night.
3: This midterm convention was President Trump's idea to replicate the fanfare we typically see every 4 years. With midterm elections historically tough for the party in power, the president has been pushing for voter turnout, telling supporters to pretend he's on the ballot.
2: That's Alice Barr reporting. The program features more than 100 items, including a showcase of candidates in key swing districts and sessions on banning stock trades by lawmakers, federal immigration enforcement, and contrast between Republican and Democratic policy agendas. This comes as voters in Rhode Island are heading to the polls for today's primaries. The Democratic primary for governor is drawing the most attention, with incumbent Dan McKee facing businesswoman Helena Foulkes in a rematch of the primary McKee won 4 years ago. Iran says it captured a U.S. uncrewed submarine drone in the Strait of Hormuz. It's designed to counteract mines and gather intelligence, among other things. The Pentagon says the drone was surveying regional waters and had malfunctioned, adding it was not carrying any sensitive data or classified equipment. Jagruti Dave reports the U.S. Central Command says American forces destroyed 5 Iranian crude oil carriers after the IRGC targeted a U.S. Navy warship with ballistic missiles.
4: They say the U.S. warship successfully evaded the attempted Iranian attacks and continued to patrol regional waters. And they said no American personnel were harmed.
2: And the Trump administration is ending deportation protections for more than 170,000 Salvadorans here in the U.S. Those protections will expire today. Michael Kastner, NBC News Radio.
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8: The NFL kicks off a new season tonight with the Patriots visiting the Seahawks in a Super Bowl rematch. New England without running back Travion Henderson. He's out with an ankle injury. The Buccaneers and quarterback Baker Mayfield have agreed on a new contract, a 3-year extension worth $165 million. College football, Ohio State remains number one in the new coaches poll. Georgia is second with Texas third. The number one Buckeyes visit the Longhorns Saturday in this weekend's marquee matchup. Baseball last night, the Yankees beat the Rockies 5-3. The headline there, Aaron Judge back in the Yanks lineup, returning after missing 3 months with a rib injury.
9: I'm just excited that the wait is over, and excited to play back in.